Gander. In her free time, she enjoys baking sourdough bread, the ever-expanding Star Wars universe, and spending time with her eight younger siblings. We caught up with Meg in studio recently. Here's what she had to say about Pride.

My name is Meg Rohr. I am a non-binary chamber musician. I use they and she pronouns. I'm a violinist and violist, and I am oriented towards nature-based music, improvisation, and any kind of new chamber music

I've always thought of queerness as being kind of on the margins of some kind of mainstream existence or script. It's an existence in which you're kind of making your own scripts as you move through the world and finding things that truly work for you and resonate rather than just going with the path that is the most obvious or is pressed upon by much of the world. And so to me, pride means embracing that process and really digging in and finding that way of moving that aligns.

Being part of Hub New Music is such an amazing support of my authentic self as a chamber musician and as someone who gets to spend a lot of my time digging into new and experimental chamber music. That whole process to me feels like, you know, writing a new script and making something new and, you know, trial and error experimentation for sure. So being a part of that process so often with Hub is something that very much supports my queerness. I love being in a group where I'm also surrounded by queer colleagues, and that's something that's really uplifting and really affirming.

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0: That was a piece called Wavelengths, written by Takuma Ito and performed by Meg Rohrer and Hub New Music. Thanks to Meg for playing violin and sharing her thoughts with us on Pride and Proud to Be. I'm Kevin O'Connor. Craig Hella Johnson is known for crafting musical journeys that create deep connections between performers and listeners. A Minnesota native, Johnson graduated from St. Olaf College, the Juilliard School, and the University of Illinois, earning his doctorate at Yale University. His concert-length composition, Considering Matthew Shepard, was premiered in 2016 by Conspirare and has been performed by 40 choirs across the world. Songs from the oratorio are part of the high school and college competition repertoire. Craig spoke passionately about the Matthew Shepard project and shared his thoughts on Pride.
1: I'm Craig Hella Johnson, and I am a gay conductor, composer, and creative artist.

I'm very grateful. Actually, I celebrate being a gay man, and it means so much. It's such a part of my own story and my journey just growing up. It's a lot to come through, I think. It's a lot to come to understand about oneself in a culture that isn't always so easy about it and sometimes very difficult. So I feel a great sense of gratitude and pride in being in a place where I feel deeply at peace in who I am and just understand this life is such a gift.

composing Considering Matthew Shepard for me was a truly personal journey in many ways that I didn't quite expect. There were lots of new ways in which I found like writing that piece was a next level coming out for me. You know, when I wrote it, I had some very naive sense maybe that this was going to be a historical kind of piece to kind of say, let's be sure we remember those things because, you know, culture is moving forward, thank God, and we're opening up. And, you know, so this will be something that can just be a reminder of what had happened. I mean, I knew we weren't out of the woods yet culturally, but I was seeing so many signs of progress, which was terrific. But it's so plain to see now that this piece, maybe sadly, feels just incredibly relevant in present time

That piece was called The Road Home. It was written by Stephen Paulus, performed by Craig Hella Johnson, conducting Conspirare. I'm Kevin O'Connor. This is Proud to Be from American Public Media. Jonathan Biss's website spins the tale of his professional debut. It came first by several months when he performed, he says prenatally, the Mozart A Major Violin Concerto at Carnegie Hall with the Cleveland Orchestra under the direction of Lauren Mazel. Look it up. It's actually kind of interesting. Mr. Biss's childhood was saturated with music, with both of his parents playing the violin and his older brother Daniel taking up the piano. As for his thoughts on pride, well, here they are.

I am Jonathan Biss. I am a pianist and I am gay. As someone who was not open about their sexuality for many years, pride means embracing the totality of who I am and being happy about it and wanting to share it with the world.

I really had no idea what a burden I'd been carrying around. So just feeling that there's no part of me that needs to be protected from view is, it's just been like the greatest gift to my life, and it's made music making just feel bigger and more generous and wonderful.

Living an authentic life is one of the best projects for any person. But I think it's probably particularly important for anyone who calls themselves an artist. If you don't have your authenticity, you don't have access to anything else. And so finding the courage to live that authentic life is the best and most important thing you could ever do for yourself. And I know that's really, really difficult, big ask for a lot of people, depending on what circumstances you're living in. But there is a world out there, a community out there that will embrace you.

0: That was Beethoven's Piano Sonata No. 8, Pathétique, and it was the first movement performed by pianist Jonathan Biss. I'm Kevin O'Connor, and this is Proud to Be from American Public Media. We are celebrating for the full hour LGBTQ plus artists in classical music. 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
1: 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I'm Brian O'Donnell, and Paganini is certainly one composer that pops up mornings here on WGUC. 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
2: 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I'm Steve Seal. That's next time on APM's Symphony Cast. 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
0: I'm Kevin O'Connor, and this is Proud to Be from American Public Media. Conrad Tau was born in Urbana, Illinois in 1994. His first disc, Voyages, was declared a spiky debut by the New Yorker's Alex Ross. He's a soloist with leading orchestras in the traditional repertoire. Tau has an encyclopedic approach and vision, as well as a stunning array of innovative techniques. Conrad's 2024-25 season includes a return to Carnegie Hall and a recital performing Debussy's 12 Etudes, along with Keyed In, a work arranged and improvised by Tau on the Lumatone. We caught up with him for a chat, and he shared his rather unique pride perspective.
3: Hello, I'm Conrad Tau. I'm a pianist and composer, and I am a cis gay man.

I think that pride, especially like capital P pride, right? Something that happens every year. I think it's a concentrated, defined time in which to celebrate queerness. So, you know, living openly in this celebratory way, celebrating your perspective, your way of being in the world, your self-expression, you know, really embracing all the things that make us unique and doing so together.

Composing and really music at large has allowed me to express myself truly. It is a way of sharing myself and my inner life and my perspective on the world, my perspective on life. And it allows me to do so beyond the limits of given language and given categories. And playing has done that as well. I'm playing music written by others is this kind of intimate transmission. I feel like that has also allowed me to connect to my whole authentic self, because it has allowed me to find myself in the music of another. And that's also very beautiful to me and very inspiring to me.

0: You just heard music from Conrad Tau. He was playing the piano in Gaspard de la Nuit by Maurice Ravel. I'm Kevin O'Connor, just one of many artists we're profiling this hour in an American Public Media special, Proud to Be. Next, we have Brazilian-American Clarice Assad. She's a bright voice in the classical, global pop, and jazz genres. She energetically blends music to her will and reshapes it with fascinating results, according to Jazz Improv magazine. Assad directly engages audiences to immerse themselves in her music. Her 2019 work, for example, A Goal, was inspired by the legendary female Brazilian soccer player Marta Vieira da Silva. It's scored for full orchestra and features active participation by audience members singing. The album Archetypes, with her father Sergio Assad and Chicago-based ensemble Third Coast Percussion, got her 2022 Grammy nominations in both Best Chamber Music Small Ensemble Performance as well as Best Contemporary Classical Composition categories. Here are Clarice's thoughts on music and her role in our Pride theme.
1: Hi, my name is Clarice Assad. I'm a composer and performer, and I identify as a queer, bi-curious person. Pride to me means different things now that I'm older than when I was younger. Because when I was younger, I didn't really understand why people were talking about being proud to be gay or anything like that. But it wasn't until I understood that there were so many issues about being part of this community for many people, especially people close to me. I understood that, you know, being proud of being part of the community just meant being proud of who you are and making no excuses for who you are and just exist in the world, no matter what your preferences are.

ultimately, I think that whenever you say, like, I identify as a person, as a human being, and then from there you just keep going down. I would say that in my profession, the first thing that comes to mind as far as identity is being a woman, because that is the first thing that people see when they look at me. And then they might, you know, not even question anything about my sexuality until they get to know me better. I think that would be part of it. So I don't really associate these things so much. I would think of myself first as like a female composer, and everything else comes after that.

I came out to my mother first and then to my father later. My father was never around because he was touring all the time. So I had to wait for the right time to tell him. And he was so shocked and didn't even know how to respond. But he took it to his mother, like this, my grandmother. And she said to him, "Who cares?"

0: an original composition by a guitarist and composer, Clarice Assad. It was called Glitch. That was the Delgani String Quartet. I'm Kevin O'Connor, and this is Proud to Be from American Public Media. Andrew Yee's Chamber Queer highlights LGBTQ plus voices in contemporary and historical music and reimagines the classical concert experience as a radically inclusive gathering space and musical community for the 21st century. In 2019, she won the first prize at Oklahoma University's National Arts Incubation Lab for her pitch of a wearable garment that translates sound into vibrations for the hard of hearing. That sounds fascinating. Chamber Queer and Pride were front and center in a recent studio chat with Andrew.
1: Hi, I'm Andrew Yee. I'm a cellist, composer, and a trans woman, and I'm happy to be here.

I didn't always publicly present as trans. I started my quartet, the Ataka Quartet, back in 2003. And for the first 15 or so years of that, there was no way that anyone would have known that about me. And I remember being nervous to come out as trans just because I had built a sort of name for myself in the quartet as this person. And I didn't know if changing the way that people viewed me was going to change or hurt my career. And when I came out, I have to say it was a pretty gentle landing for the most part. People were and have been very kind to me. And I think knowing that I had this place as a musician of note, able to do the things that I wanted to do, it was very important for me to really embrace my identity as part of my whole personhood, you know, in my career. And so I helped start an organization called Chamber Queer, which celebrates the works and the performing talents of queer musicians from the past and present. And that was such an eye-opening experience for me in terms of not just my place in the queer community in the classical world, but also how many people in the queer community had been doing a sort of masking to just sort of fit in the classical world. And having a place where they didn't need to was and continues to be a very moving experience.

There aren't many shows that I play these days where there isn't a little cluster, maybe 3 to 5 queer kids sitting in the front row. And as I'm playing the show, I'm sort of like looking out into the audience and just seeing them there. And at first it was sparse, and now it's becoming something that I come to expect. And I always, you know, I pack up after the show and I'm always like, oh man, I hope those kids are still here.

That was called Valencia. It was composed by Caroline Shaw. Andrew Yee performed it with the Ataka Quartet, Yee playing cello there. And Yee's solo project, Haffy, by the way, draws on her experience as a biracial and non-binary person in having access to multiple communities at once while not feeling at home in any of them. The works commissioned and on the concerts feature a wide range of composers, all for solo cello. I'm Kevin O'Connor. It has been my honor to present Proud to Be. And the program was produced by Daniel Nass with technical director Michael Osborne and special assistance from Julie Amacher, interviews by Kathleen Bradbury.

0: Thanks for listening to Proud to Be. I'm Kevin O'Connor, and this has been a production of APM, American Public Media.
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was a very friendly, very happy work. And we'll listen to it coming up this hour. Here is some music of Bach for solo keyboard, Partita number 6 in E minor. This is the Courant movement, played here by Piotr Andrzejewski.

Pyotr Andrzejewski with the Courante from the Partita No. 6 by Bach. It's classical music on a Monday evening, and welcome to it. I'm Steve Seal. An unusually cheerful work from the mid-20th century, which was a time of very angsty classical music. And it's stuck around to this day and become a classic from the American composer David Diamond. That's in about a half an hour from now. Another very significant American composer, but one who has truly started to come into her own in our time, because Florence Price was denied the credit that she deserved for so many decades. Certainly during her life and after she died as well. And now in our fortunately more enlightened time, such as it is, we're really starting to see her music programmed and played by orchestras more and more. And this is a concert overture number 1 by Florence Price, with John Jetter leading the Württemberg Philharmonic.

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0: Nice. That's the music of Wynton Marsalis. That is the tango from his work Milan, and Frank Morelli played the bassoon there with the Callisto Quartet. That piece originally written for the bassoonist Milan Turkovich, and we're going to listen to him play some music of Villa Lobos coming up in just a moment.
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That's called Circle Dance on Seven Notes by Heitor Villa-Lobos. Gorgeous example of 20th century classical music. Milan Turkovic played the bassoon with Martin Sieghart and the Stuttgart Chamber Orchestra. I'm Steve Seal, and here's another example of some 20th century music that bucked the trend of difficult music in 20th century classical. It was 1944, and World War II was grinding on in Europe and Asia. And David Diamond's Rounds for String Orchestra received its premiere by what was the Minneapolis Symphony Orchestra at the time, now the Minnesota Orchestra, and its conductor at the time, Dimitri Mitropoulos, who had asked David Diamond for a happy work. He said, "These are distressing times. Most of the difficult music I play is distressing. Make me happy." Well, David Diamond certainly responded in kind with this piece, and it is a favorite to this day, his Rounds for String Orchestra.

0: Rounds for a String Orchestra by American composer David Diamond. That was the Los Angeles Chamber Orchestra, led by Gerard Schwartz.
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0: This is some music of the late 17th, early 18th century. Robert de Vizet was a French lutenist and viol player in the court of Kings Louis XIV and Louis XV as well. And this is a Chaconne played here by Rolf Lillivand.

a chaconne from France from the 18th century, Robert de Vizet, the composer of that piece, played there by Rolf Lillivand.

The tradition of poking fun at the viola dates back to the 18th century. At the time, viola parts were mostly unchallenging background accompaniment, so the sections often attracted, you could say, weaker or less experienced musicians. And many violinists were sort of moved over if they weren't up to snuff to the viola sections. It's unfair, because the viola is a beautiful instrument. And viola gets its due in this work by the English composer York Bowen. His Viola Concerto is coming up in about 10 minutes. We'll enjoy it with violist Helen Kallus on the way. Claude Debussy's Reverie, played here by the Turtle Island String Quartet.

There's a reverie that sounds like a reverie. In other words, a daydream. By Claude Debussy, his reverie as played there by the Turtle Island String Quartet. We'll have intermittent music of Schumann later on. I'm Steve Seal. Thanks for tuning in for our Monday evening listening. The major work for this hour is going to be from a lesser-known English composer who will honor a kind of Rodney Dangerfield of classical music. That would be the viola, the instrument that doesn't get the respect that perhaps it deserves. This is music of Dario Marianelli from the score to Pride and Prejudice, played here by pianist Geneva Connie Mason.

0: from his score to Pride and Prejudice, music of Dario Marianelli. That's pianist Ginevra Cane Mason.
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3: His teacher wrote his year-end report. Chopin, Frederick, third-year student. Amazing talent. Musical genius. Chopin and so many more. 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
0: Did you know that the subject of viola jokes has its own Wikipedia page? Jokes directed towards violas and viola players are thought to have largely originated in the 18th century because violas at the time were mainly used for relatively easy parts and as accompaniment rather than as solo instruments. It's really tragic because the viola is a beautiful sounding instrument. It's tuned exactly like a cello, and it has a gorgeous sound, and when a composer chooses to highlight a viola as a solo instrument, it can really be something that makes for a remarkable piece of music. And here's one from the English composer York Bowen. His viola concerto, Helen Callis plays the viola here with Mark Deciotadi and the New Zealand Symphony Orchestra.

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0: We've heard the Viola Concerto by the English composer York Bowen. 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

0: Songs of the Dawn by Robert Schumann, played by Nicholas Namaradze. 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
4: 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Music for your heart, mind, and spirit.

Row, row, row your boat gently down the Frère Jacques. Dormez-vous? There's a couple of famous rounds for you, and a round is a very basic go-to for composers, and it has been for centuries. Make your round a little more complex, and you might have a canon or a fugue. But the starting point of this is the same, a phrase that's staggered to produce some fun effects. This piece by Jesse Montgomery is called Rounds. And on this coming edition of Extra Eclectic, it's Rounds, Canons, and Reflections from Contemporary Composers. I'm Steve Seal. Glad you're here for Extra Eclectic. This piece for saxophone quartet by Mark Mellitz is called Black. This is the Donald Cinta Quartet.

a somewhat Philip Glass-like piece there from the American composer Mark Mellits, and it's called Black, and it was played by the Donald Cinta Quartet. It's Extra Eclectic, where classical music is always arriving. I'm Steve Seal. Rounds is on my mind this week, or they are on my mind, I should say, plural, in a program I'm calling Rounds, Canons, and Reflections. And what is a round? Well, everybody knows what a round is, right? It's row, row, row your boat. And one phrase begins, and then another one starts and starts to kind of overlap it, and everything sort of moves in a sort of waveform, slightly out of phase, creating some wonderful musical effects. And there's variations on rounds, which would be the most fundamental kind of form of things, canons, fugues, when things get a bit more interesting and complex. But I've got a few pieces with the word round or rounds in it that operates on that principle this week. And this is one from the Brazilian composer Marcelo Zarvos, who's a pianist, jazz musician, and a composer as well. His work Rounds, played here by the group Ethel.

Discover the story of Cincinnati's Edgemont Inn, a safe haven for Black travelers during segregation. This June on 90.9 WGUC, airing Fridays at 6:58 p.m.

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0: If you're familiar with the group Penguin Cafe Orchestra, there's something very Penguin Cafe about that piece in a very nice way, by the Brazilian composer Marcelo Zarvos. That is called Rounds, played by the group Ethel here on Extra Eclectic. I have another, but a very different piece with the same title in just a moment.
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0: So, yes, another work with the same title, Rounds, but this time from the highly acclaimed American composer Jessie Montgomery. And she says she was inspired to write her work first by the poem Burnt Norton by T.S. Eliot, particularly the opening lines, "At the still point of the turning world, neither flesh nor fleshless, neither from nor towards, at the still point, there the dance is." In addition to this inspiration, she says that she became fascinated while working on the piece by fractals, infinite patterns found in nature that are self-similar across different scales. And maybe it's kind of appropriate, as rounds and canons and fugues are in a way kind of like fractals in music, how the parts replicate but also do so in a way that they sort of turn themselves inside out and then outside in again. Rounds by Jessie Montgomery, here with pianist Awadajin Pratt and a Far Cry Orchestra.

Rounds by Jesse Montgomery, played by pianist Amadajan Pratt and the orchestra known as A Far Cry. And that is from their at least Grammy nominated, I think maybe even Grammy winning, I should look that up, CD called Still Point. Music of Jesse Montgomery here on Extra Eclectic on a program of Rounds, Canons, and Reflections in this week's show. I'm Steve Seal. Here is a piece by the American composer Alex Weiser called Shimmer, and you're very much going to hear layering and rounds of the cello parts in this piece, layered to a degree that very much a shimmer starts to build up as the work is played by cellist Ashley Bathgate.

0: Shimmer by Alex Weiser, played by cellist Ashley Bathgate, who performed all the cello parts in that recording. It's Extra Eclectic.
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0: It's a piece by Osvaldo Golijov called Last Round on our program of rounds. And in this case, kind of a pun on the idea of a toast to someone. And in this case, the toast is being made to the great Argentine tango master, Astor Piazzolla. Golijov wrote this piece after receiving the news of Piazzolla's death in 1992. And so the tango figures prominently into this piece, Last Round.

0: Last Round by Oswaldo Golijov. A tribute by Golijov to Astor Piazzolla, the Argentinian master of the classical tango. Eric Jacobson led the Knights. It's Extra Eclectic.
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Many years ago, composer Arvo Pärt says, "When I first became involved in the tradition of the Russian Orthodox Church, I came across a text that made a profound impression on me. Although I cannot have understood it at the time, it was the Canon of Repentance." He returned to the text many times, he says, seeking to unfold the meaning of the words until finally he wrote this deeply personal work. It took him 2 years to write it. A cappella music that is, like all of Pärt's music, profound, as part of a program of rounds, canons, and reflections on this week's edition of Extra Eclectic. There will be music of not just Arvo Pärt, but also Kate Moore, Caroline Shaw, Missy Mazzoli. This is music for piano and orchestra and solo violin. And here is pianist Mishka Rushdie-Momin with a piece by Nico Muley called Small Variations.

Nico Muley's Small Variations, played by pianist Mishka Rushdie-Momin. It's Extra Eclectic, where classical music is always arriving. I'm Steve Seal. Thank you for joining me for our weekly show about 21st century classical music. And there's canons and rounds. And some of those realized in a very reflective manner, particularly in this hour of the show, where I turn next to the music of Arvo Pärt and his Canon Pokahanan, or Canon of Repentance. We're going to listen to the prayer from that work. It's a piece that Pärt worked on over the course of some 2 years after trying to figure out over the course of many years how he was going to approach this sacred text from Russian Orthodox Christianity, which is the faith that he practices, the Canon of Repentance. This is the Estonian Chamber Choir singing here in this a cappella work led by Tõnu Kaljuste, the music of Arvo Pärt.

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This June on 90.9 WGUC, airing Fridays at 6:58 p.m. and Sundays at noon. 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

prayer from the Canon of Repentance by Arvo Pärt, sung there by the Estonian Chamber Choir, led by Tõnu Kaljuste. 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And this is a piece entitled Canon by English composer Kate Moore, placed here by pianist Saskia Langhorne.

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0: Museum. If you enjoy architecture or learning about architecture, you might pick up on the reference in the title to this piece by Caroline Shaw. It's called Plan and Elevation. And she says, I've always loved drawing the architecture around me when traveling, and some of my favorite lessons in musical composition have occurred by chance in my drawing practice over the years. This is a piece with its subtitles, The Ellipse, The Cutting Garden, The Herbaceous Border, The Orangery, and The Beech Tree, Plan and Elevation by Caroline Shaw.

Plan and Elevation by Caroline Shaw. Pekka Kuusisto playing violin and also leading the Norwegian Chamber Orchestra. Missy Mazzoli has written a couple of pieces with Vespers in the title. There's Vespers for a New Dark Age. And this piece, Vespers for Solo Violin, which features delay effect on the violin, making for a round and canon kind of effect.

0: Vespers for violin by American composer Missy Mazzoli, played by Peter Heristhal. Violin and digital delay there, and sounding like some other effects tucked in there as well. Thanks, as always, to Jennifer Allen, who puts together the playlists here on the show. I'm Steve Seal. Thank you for listening to Extra Eclectic.
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When you know the story behind a piece of music, it can give you an added connection to what you're hearing. And sometimes it can leave you with a lot of questions. Because sometimes the story behind a piece of music has a lot of unknowns. Not a lot is known about this piece of music or how it originated. Nobody really knows why the composer wrote it, if he had a reason. But there is a story about its origins that might leave you scratching your head. You may have more questions than answers when you hear this piece, coming up in about 40 minutes.

Hey, I'm Jillian Kahn, and it's great to have your company. I hope you're doing well tonight and enjoying the music. We'll hear music now from German composer Max Bruch, who is generally known as a composer of violin music. But that kind of bothered him. Even though he wrote incredibly luscious and delicious violin music, he felt like his violin pieces overshadowed his other works. Works like this, a septet by Max Bruch.

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0: 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We'll hear some solo guitar music coming up in just a minute. 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
1: His teacher wrote his year-end report. Chopin, Frederick. Third-year student. Amazing talent. Musical genius. Chopin and so many more. No shortage of musical geniuses here on 90.9 WGUC Cincinnati.

guitarist Cecilio Parera with Sonata Mexicana by Manuel Ponce on Music Through the Night. There's a bit of mystery behind this next piece of music. Apparently, composer Paul Dukas told a friend of his that he had lost a wager, and to pay off his debt, he wrote what he called this thing. Now, it appears like Dukas had an actual bet, but nobody really knows with who or what they were betting on. But here's the prize. It's called The Fairy by Paul Dukas.

0: The New York Philharmonic, led by Pierre Boulez, and The Fairy by Paul Dukas.
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George Friedrich Handel's father was a well-respected surgeon, and he did not consider music to be a very noble field. Even though his son was talented, he banned all instruments from the house. But little George's mom had another idea. She believed in her son's talent, and she snuck a small harpsichord into their attic. After church service one day, a young Handel snuck into the choir loft and started playing the organ. The Duke was in the audience and asked who was playing that, and he wanted to meet the boy. In front of the Duke, Handel's doctor dad denounced his son's passion and talent, saying his son would grow up to be a lawyer. But the Duke said it would be a shame to stifle such a God-given gift. That helped to wear Father Handel down, but little George still had to go on and get a law degree. About a year after he started law school, his father died, and that's when all bets were off for Handel. And he took off to play harpsichord at an opera house. That exposure to opera transformed him and sent him well on his way to being a successful composer. This is music by Handel. We'll hear the ensemble Tafelmusik play Handel's Concerto for Two Orchestras, number 2.

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0: One of the many recordings by early music specialists Tafelmusik and their longtime conductor Gene Lamon. We heard George Friedrich Handel's Concerto for Two Orchestras, number 2 on Music Through the Night.
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Louis Theodore Gouvee was around in the 1830s, and he made a name for himself. His music was performed all over Europe, Scandinavia, and Russia. But that was a piece that was unpublished and unperformed in his lifetime. Gouvee's Fantasy Symphonique, performed there by the German Radio Philharmonic under conductor Jacques Mercier on Music Through the Night. 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In 1928, Danish composer Emil Riesen wrote this for the 100th anniversary of Franz Schubert's death. Emil Riesen's Variations on a Theme of Franz Schubert.

0: Variations on a Theme of Franz Schubert, written to honor the 100th anniversary of Schubert's death in 1928. That's music by Emil Reason, performed by the Alberg Symphony Orchestra with conductor Bull Holton on Music Through the Night.
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Felix Mendelssohn was a brilliant pianist. When the piano came of age, he took advantage of the technical advances when he wrote for piano. By this time, the piano was a bigger, heavier, louder instrument, capable of filling the concert hall and able to meet the modern orchestra as an equal player. Above all, the piano now had this glittering new upper octave, which invited a player's right hand to indulge in dazzling runs. Felix Mendelssohn was at home during the Romantic period, and this piece of music demonstrates his love of the piano and the virtuosity of the player. We'll hear it, played by Isita Kane Mason and the London Mozart Players, coming up in about 40 minutes.

This next piece of music originally started out as a set of piano suites. Alexander Borodine was dreaming of love. He was lulled by the happiness of being in love. And when he died, this music had not been published, so somebody else orchestrated it. It's Alexander Borodine's Petite Suite.

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0: Alexander Borodin originally wrote that as a set of piano pieces. And when he died, Alexander Glazunov orchestrated the music. Glazunov also finished a couple other pieces of music that Alexander Borodin left unfinished when he died. He's a big part of the reason why Borodin's legacy was able to live on. Petite Suite by Alexander Borodin, performed there by the Stockholm Philharmonic Orchestra under conductor Yanadi Rostisvensky.
1: 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I'm Brian O'Donnell here with classical music every weekday morning. I hope you'll be here too on WGUC Cincinnati.
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Elfin Waltzes by Justin Holland. That was guitarist Mark Del Priora on Music Through the Night. By the time Felix Mendelssohn wrote this music, the piano as an instrument had really evolved. And this piece of music demonstrates Mendelssohn's love of the piano and the virtuosity of whoever's playing it. Tonight, it's Iseta Canne Mason with the London Mozart Players, Felix Mendelssohn's Piano Concerto No. 1.

0: Piano Concerto No. 1 by Felix Mendelssohn. Jonathan Bloxam conducted the London Mozart Players and pianist Isita Kane Mason.
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0: The first mention of Sakuntala comes from a Sanskrit poem from the 4th century. Sakuntala is the name of a girl found as a baby in the forest. And she was surrounded by these Sakuntala birds and given that name. It means protected in Sanskrit. Hungarian composer Carl Goldmark wrote his Sakuntala Overture in the 1860s, and it's one of the works that helped to cement his fame. We'll hear it tonight, performed here by the Budapest Philharmonic Orchestra.

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1: Sakuntala Overture by Carl Goldmark. András Karádi conducted the Budapest Philharmonic Orchestra on Music Through the Night. I hope you're doing well tonight. It's really good to have your company. Thanks for being here. Next, we'll hear from a composer who was an early developer of the hybrid genre, symphony concertante. That draws on both the symphony and concerto traditions and forms. It was a novel idea in the mid-1700s, and that early developer was Joseph Bologna Chevalier de Saint-Georges.

0: Symphonie Concertante by Joseph Bologna, Chevalier de Saint-Georges. That was the Czech Chamber Philharmonic Orchestra, led by conductor Michael Halas. And we heard two violin soloists, Yuri Revic and Libor Ježek, on Music Through the Night. Still to come, a piece of music inspired by the composer's folk songs around his country. And in order to find those folk songs, he couldn't go online and do a Google search. He had to travel all across his country. That's on in about 4 minutes.
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0: Gao Hong is originally from China, but she's been living in the United States and creating music for many, many years. In China, there are many festivals that are celebrated throughout the year. And with Gao Hong's piece called Celebration, she creates joyful rhythms and melodies that show that festive atmosphere of families gathering during a festival. From Celebration by Gao Hong, this is the movement Joy and Celebration.

Joy and Celebration, from Celebration by Gao Hong. That was the full band version of the piece that she wrote for the President's Own United States Marine Band. We heard them led by conductor Captain Darren Lin. When Czech composer Leo Janáček wanted to gather some folk tunes from his country, he couldn't exactly hop on the internet and do research. Instead, he traveled all across his country collecting folk tunes. And this is the collection of folk tunes he came up with, named after a region in Eastern Czech Republic. Lachian Dances by Leo Janáček.

0: The first piece of mature music by Czech composer Leoš Janáček, Lachian Dances, includes some traditional dances and others that imitate a blacksmith at work, and another that makes you feel like you're prepping for winter. We heard the Rochester Philharmonic with conductor David Zinman on Music Through the Night.
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0: As a parent, you might wonder how you'll ever survive a house full of teenagers. You've heard horror stories about what others have dealt with. Ungrateful, moody, inconsistent humans. How will you mold them into productive, kind people? Well, here's an idea. The Snow Maiden was a teenage girl with a heart of ice, and she had to go through a rite of passage. You'll hear more of her story, and you can take notes to deal with your teen if you want to, coming up in about 45 minutes. Hildegard von Bingen was featured in Distinguished Rebels, a program that celebrates women in classical music, and she was probably the first woman ever to be considered a composer. This is music by Hildegard von Bingen called The Dove Peered In.

The Dove Peered In by Hildegard von Bingen. For more on her life, check out the program Distinguished Rebels. 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Hope you're doing well and enjoying the music. I'm Jalene Kahn. We'll hear music from Beethoven in about 25 minutes, and music by a composer who was good friends with the Bach family. That's coming up in less than 10 minutes. Here's the Modern Mandolin Quartet playing Three Preludes by George Gershwin.

Three Preludes by George Gershwin, performed there by the Modern Mandolin Quartet on Music Through the Night. 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This composer, Carl Friedrich Abel, was tight with the Bach family. He studied with Johann Sebastian Bach and down the road became roommates with Johann Christian Bach. Those two stayed friends for over 20 years, and they were responsible for the first performances of Haydn's symphonies in London. Here's a symphony by Carl Friedrich Abel, his Symphony No. 6.

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0: Music by Carl Friedrich Abel was highly regarded in his day. He was also a famed viola da gamba player. We heard Symphony No. 6 by Abel. Adrian Shepherd conducted Cantilena on Music Through the Night. Some music by Beethoven featuring two horns and strings is coming up in just a minute.
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0: Beethoven's Sextet for Two Horns and Strings is an early work of his. We'll hear it performed by the Dallas Chamber Orchestra, and those two horns played by Gregory Huestis and William Scharnberg.

0: Sextet for Two Horns and Strings by Beethoven. Ronald Neal conducted the Dallas Chamber Orchestra. The two horns were played by Gregory Huestis and William Scharnberg.
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0: Like so many folk tales, this story is about a rite of passage to adulthood. It's about the Snow Maiden, a teenage girl with a heart of ice. And only when she can learn to love, her heart will melt, and that will bring on the arrival of summer.

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3: This is the Composer's Datebook for June 2nd. I'm John Burge. When you listen to classical music like Bach or Mozart, you're taking a trip in a time machine. Or, as Shirley MacLaine might have put it, classical music is the soundtrack of your previous lives. American composer Sebastian Currier goes even further and says, "It's only a little bit of an exaggeration to say that music is made of nothing but time. Well, and air, too. Melodic or rhythmic gestures are made of a series of events moving forward in time. The rest is air. A musician bows a string, blows air in a cylinder, strikes a metal object, and a series of sound waves takes that information to our ears. It's always been fascinating to me that an art form that is so penetrating is made of such ephemeral stuff." So, no surprise, Currier gave the title Time Machines to his work for violin and orchestra that premiered in New York City on today's date in 2011. The German violinist Anna-Sophie Mutter was the soloist, performing with the New York Philharmonic led by Alan Gilbert, and they made a live recording of the new work.

0: Composer's Datebook is produced by APM, American Public Media, in conjunction with the American Composers Forum, reminding you that all music was once new.
1: Quite a beautiful morning. It's in the middle 50s right now, 55 degrees. It's going to be a nice sunny day tomorrow, too. Sunny in mid-70s today, sunny in mid to upper 70s tomorrow. 55 now, and the Reds lost to the Royals last night. That was a 9-2 score.
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0: A journey of wonder and discovery, this secret garden reflects the paths of our heart. It's a place of magical colors and brightly hued glass where all is in view, says composer Jennifer Higdon about her piece called Secret and Glass Gardens. 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
1: Virtuoso trumpeter Paul Neeb's new album is entitled Undiscovered Trumpet Concertos. 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I'm Elaine Deal. 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
0: And thank you for being here this morning. It's 6:12 now. The Orpheus Chamber Orchestra began playing music together in 1972. They've been around the block a time or two. They've recorded more than 70 albums. Here, Orpheus plays Handel's Concerto Grosso No. 6 on Classical 90.9 WGUC.

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0: We're at 57 degrees now. Nice, clear morning. Still see the moon looking nice. And mid-70 high for today. Five-movement orchestral suite based on Spanish folk melodies composed by Nikolai Rimsky-Korsakov in 1887. It's the terrific Capriccio Español on WGUC. The Bergen Philharmonic under Dmitry Ketyenko's baton.

0: Dmitry Kityenko conducted the Bergen Philharmonic with Rimsky-Korsakov's Capriccio Espagnol on Classical WGUC, where we have our Cincinnati Spotlight at 10 this morning and 5 this afternoon, shining today on the Cincy Fringe Festival.
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2: 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I'm Steve Seal. That's next time on APM's Symphony Cast. 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
0: Where we have 57 degrees now, a sunny day on tap, mid-70 high, and pretty much the same for tomorrow, just a couple of degrees warmer. 57 now. Swedish composer Lars-Erik Larsson composed this pastoral music in 1938 while working as a staff composer for Swedish radio. It's performed by the Helsingborg Symphony Orchestra, conducted by Andrew Manzi.

0: Pastoral, 20th Century Music by Lars Eric Larsen. On Classical WGUC, Andrew Manzi led the Helsingborg Symphony Orchestra.
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0: 6:52 now. I'm Brian O'Donnell. Thank you for being here this morning. When German composer Heinrich Marschner first performed his comic opera, Falconer's Bride, in Leipzig, it was a big success there, and the university in Leipzig awarded him an honorary doctorate. The overture from the opera, The Falconer's Bride, is done here on WGUC by the Slovak Philharmonic.

0: The Overture from the Comic Opera, The Falconer's Bride, written by Heinrich Marschner on Classical WDGUC. It is 7 o'clock now. I appreciate you being here with us this morning. 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More information at daterfoundation.org. Clarinetist Richard Stoltzman spent his early years, at least part of his early years, here in Cincinnati, graduated from Woodward High School in 1960. He lived right close to school, right across from where Swifton Shopping Center used to be, and then went on to Ohio State, where he earned a double degree in music and mathematics. Richard Stoltzman, one of the great clarinetists of our time, plays for us next.
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0: The great Richard Stoltzman playing clarinet there with the Guildhall String Ensemble and Robert Salter, the conductor. According to the composer Gerald Finzi, those five bagatelles were made up of 20-year-old bits and pieces that he stitched together. That's Classical 90.9 WGUC.
1: 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Virtuoso trumpeter Paul Neeb's new album is entitled Undiscovered Trumpet Concertos. Recorded with the Budafog Dagnonyi Orchestra, one reviewer exclaims, Neeb and the Hungarians form a veritable dream team, and the result is nothing short of a revelation. I'm Elaine Deal. Listen this week for selections from the album New at Noon on WGUC.
0: 717 now. Antonin Dvorak composed Humoresque in 1894, and here on WGUC, it's violinist Jamie Laredo and pianist Margot Garrett.

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Juneteenth Cincinnati Shorts series sponsor, Eric and Jan Michelle Lemon Kearney.

Margot Garrett and Jamie Laredo, piano and violin, respectively, played Dvorak's Humoresque. That's music Dvorak composed in 1894. Ground was broken in April of that year, 1894, and construction of the beautiful Cathedral Basilica of the Assumption in Covington began mid-July of 1894. 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This from Luigi Boccherini's huge body of musical works is Symphony No. 4 in D. In a performance on WGUC by the German Chamber Academy, led by Johannes Goritzky.

0: Symphony No. 4 in D by Luigi Boccherini on WGUC. Conductor Johannes Goritzky working with the German Chamber Academy.
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3: Hi there, I'm Thane Maynard. Freshwater mussels are among the most endangered groups of animals in North America, with many species facing rapid decline. Of the 297 mussel species in the U.S., nearly 100 are listed as either endangered or likely already extinct. These unassuming mollusks play a vital role in aquatic ecosystems by filtering water, cycling nutrients, and providing habitat for other organisms. Their survival is threatened by a combination of human activities and environmental changes. One major cause is habitat destruction. Dams, channelization, and dredging alter river flow, disrupt sediment patterns, and fragment mussel populations. Pollution from agricultural runoff, industrial waste, and untreated sewage introduces toxins that mussels cannot tolerate. Invasive species such as zebra mussels outcompete native mussels for space and food. Climate change adds further stress by altering water temperatures and flow patterns, making survival even harder. Because mussels rely on specific fish hosts to complete their life cycle, the loss of even one host species can doom a mussel species to extinction.
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0: This is probably one of maybe the only piece of music written to celebrate the opening of a hospital. New Beginnings was one of Peter Boyer's earliest orchestral commissions for the Kalamazoo Symphony Orchestra as they were celebrating the opening of the new Bronson Hospital in Kalamazoo in 2000. New Beginnings by Peter Boyer and WGUC. He, Boyer, conducts the London Symphony Orchestra.

0: Mighty powerful music called New Beginnings from the 2001 release called The Music of Peter Boyer, New Beginnings. And Boyer conducted the London Symphony Orchestra on Classical 90.9 WGUC.
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0: Early 20th century music now, composed as a modern reinterpretation of the classical style of Joseph Haydn and Wolfgang Mozart. Sergei Prokofiev, Symphony No. 1 in D. On WGUC, the Chamber Orchestra of Lausanne with conductor Alberto Zeda.

0: Sergei Prokofiev, Symphony No. 1 in D, called the Classical Symphony on 90.9 WGUC. Orchestra of Lausanne with Alberto Zeta played Prokofiev Symphony No. 1. Prokofiev conducted the premiere in 1918, which was a terrible year for Cincinnati. As that year, 1918, Cincinnati was hit with a flu epidemic, and on just one day, October 28, 1918, 23 people in town, victims of the flu, were buried in St. Mary's Cemetery in St. Bernard. And all told, nearly 1,700 residents had died from either influenza or pneumonia during that epidemic of 1918.
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0: German Baroque composer and lawyer Johann David Heineken's music was very popular during his lifetime, but after he died in 1729, much less so. But 263 years later, his music began to be better known, and this was in 1992 when Musica Antiqua Cologne, under Reinhard Goebel, recorded Johann Heineken's music, and we heard them. Musica Antiqua Cologne and Reinhard Goebel play Heineken's Concerto in F on WGUC.
1: 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Happy silver anniversary, John and Elizabeth, from everyone at Cincinnati Public Radio. 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Now they are stepping into a bold new chapter. 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
0: Cincy Fringe Festival is in our Cincinnati spotlight today. That'll be flipped on at 10 this morning and 5 this afternoon on your Voice of the Arts. Later in the hour, William Grant Still's salute to the bluegrass with his piece called Cane Tuck. Now on Classical WGUC, it's salsa time. Guitarist Jason Vio and the Escher Quartet play Salsa Passada by Aaron J. Kernis.

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This music comes from the opera by Georges Bizet, Carmen. It was compiled posthumously by his friend Ernest Giraud. Myung-Won Chung on WGUC conducting the Orchestra of Bastille with the Carmen Suite.

0: Myung-Won Chung conducted the Orchestra of the Bastille and of DGUC. They played Georges Bizet's Carmen Suite.
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0: This was written by William Grant Still after being inspired by a train trip to and through Kentucky, a beautiful bluegrass. He dedicated the symphonic poem to his wife. So it's over to UC for the performance by the CCM Philharmonia with conductor Jing Dong Tsai and pianist Richard Fields. William Grant Still's Cane Tuck on WGUC.

0: The symphonic poem by William Grant Still called Cane Tuck. Richard Fields was the pianist performing with the CCM Philharmonia Orchestra. Jing Dong Tsai was conducting Cane Tuck on Classical 90.9, 8:55 now.
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2: Virtuoso trumpeter Paul Neeb's new album is entitled Undiscovered Trumpet Concertos. Recorded with the Budafog Dagnyonyi Orchestra, one reviewer exclaims, Neeb and the Hungarians form a veritable dream team, and the result is nothing short of a revelation. I'm Elaine Deal. 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
0: Temps 59 degrees now. Beautiful day. We'll have another tomorrow. Mid-70 high today, mid to upper 70s again with sunshine tomorrow. 59 now. This polka on Classical WGUC is from Bedřich Smetana's two-act Czech romantic comedy opera called The Two Widows. Krzysztof von Dohnányi and the Cleveland Orchestra.

0: Cleveland Orchestra, led by Gustav von Dohnányi. That polka from the opera by Smetana called The Two Widows, an opera that had its premiere in Prague in 1874. Here in Cincinnati that year, the Ohio River level fell to 2 feet 3 inches. That's shallow. It was tied for the second lowest level on record for the Ohio at Cincinnati.
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0: From 2004, the pretty piece is called On the Nature of Daylight. It's music composed by Max Richter, who described it as a quiet protest against the loud rhetoric of war. And that was saxophonist Jess Gillum with her Jess Gillum Ensemble on WGUC. 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
1: 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The ACB Dixieland Quintet will also perform. 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
0: Now, we have some Duke Ellington music on WGUC, work written by Ellington for his very first concert at Carnegie Hall in January of 1943. It's Ellington's Black, Brown, and Beige, done by the Buffalo Philharmonic Orchestra, led by conductor Joanne Folletta.

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0: The Duke's music, Ellington's Black, Brown, and Beige, done by the Buffalo Philharmonic Orchestra, led by Joanne Folletta.
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2: 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I'm Steve Seal. That's next time on APM's Symphony Cast. 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
0: Cincy Fringe Festival coming up in a half hour on our Cincinnati Spotlight at 10 o'clock, and again 5 this afternoon. This symphony was written by Joseph Haydn in 1788, the year the first settlers came down the Ohio and settled Cincinnati, then named Los Angeles, 1788. Symphony number 90 in C is part of a three-symphony triptych that includes symphonies 91 and 92. The City of Birmingham Symphony Orchestra, led by Simon Rattle.

0: Classical 90.9 WGUC, Joseph Haydn's Symphony No. 90 in C, the City of Birmingham Symphony Orchestra on WGUC. Simon Rattle, at the time, still an unknown quantity to most people, got the job as principal conductor and artistic advisor of that orchestra, City of Birmingham Symphony Orchestra, and held on, was there from 1980 to 1998.
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0: Sunny in mid-70s this afternoon. It is gorgeous and 64 now. Anatoly Yarov's Polonaise in D from 1902 is performed by conductor Enrique Batiz and the Mexico City Philharmonic. 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

0: The Mexico City Philharmonic, with conductor Enrique Batiz, played the Polonaise in D, written by Anatole Liaudov.
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2: We have an amazing festival lineup this year. It's bite-sized theater. These are all local, national, and international indie theater artists bringing 60-minute productions to our fair city in pop-up venues all over the Rhine. These are storefronts, churches, church basements, etc., that have been built out. You have these constraints, and they really allow for more creativity from these theater makers. It's just an awesome way to dip your toe into our extremely vibrant theater scene here in Cincinnati. We have free kids fringe programming on weekend afternoons. We have everything from bilingual dance, heroic harmonies from a local company that is its superhero training for kids with professional musicians. We have hip hop and street style dance tournament happening completely free. We also have a deaf day on Saturday, June 6th that is 7 back-to-back ASL performances, starting with a kids' fringe show, and then that's going to end with our late-night programming that night, which is a perennial favorite. It's called The Gay Spelling Bee. We have a local company that is coming back with a standalone sequel, I like to call it, but it's called One Gay Wedding and Absolutely No Funerals. We also have mini musicals this year. We have Private Equity, the musical. We have Bomb, an FBI memoir. We also have a musical review with all original songs coming to us from a company in Baltimore. It's music, magic, and mayhem. And we have free late night programming. It's a party every single night back at No Theater. I'm particularly excited about this Thursday. We have our third annual Puppet Slam. If folks want to come and check out the schedule, they can go online at Cincy Fringe Guide. It's just an awesome time.
0: 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I hope you're available to be here in just about a little less than 10 minutes. A fantastic piece from Arturo Marquez, Fandango, featuring violinist Anna Kiko Myers.
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0: It's a music of Booze Palace. Andrew Scarlatti. His Rose Garden Overture featured trumpeter John Wallace performing with the Philharmonia Orchestra under the direction of conductor Simon Wright.
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0: This is a motet in D composed by Wolfgang Mozart in 1791, right in the middle of his writing the opera The Magic Flute. Ave Verum Corpus from Mozart. Riccardo Muti directs Berlin Philharmonic. They're joined by the voices of the Swedish Radio Chorus and the Stockholm Chamber Choir.

0: Swedish Radio Chorus, Stockholm Chamber Choir, Berlin Philharmonic conductor Ricardo Muti, the beautiful Ave Verum Corpus from Wolfgang Mozart on Classical 90.9 WGUC.
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0: In 2021, violinist Anne Akiko Myers joined conductor Gustavo Dudamel and the L.A. Philharmonic for the world premiere of the violin concerto called Fandango by Arturo Marquez. Here it is, and here they are, Gustavo Dudamel, Los Angeles Phil, and violinist Anne Akiko Myers.

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0: It was in 2018, composer Arturo Marquez received an email from that violinist, Anna Kiko Myers, and she proposed to him the possibility of writing a work for violin and orchestra that had to do with Mexican music. He said the proposal interested and fascinated him from that very moment, not only because of Ann Myers' emotional aesthetic proposal, but also because of my admiration for her musicality, virtuosity, and above all, for her courage in proposing a concerto so out of the ordinary. So he went to work on it, writing that gorgeous piece called Fandango for her, Anna Kiko Myers. And we heard Anne play it with the Los Angeles Philharmonic and conductor Gustavo Dudamel.
1: 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Juneteenth Cincinnati Short Series sponsor, Eric and Jan Michelle Lemon Kearney.
2: Virtuoso trumpeter Paul Neeb's new album is entitled Undiscovered Trumpet Concertos. Recorded with the Budafog Dagnonyi Orchestra, one reviewer exclaims, Neeb and the Hungarians form a veritable dream team, and the result is nothing short of a revelation. I'm Elaine Deal. 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
0: Michael Grayson will be in playing New at Noon today for Elaine. Right now it's 10:46. This originally written as a string sonata for two violins, cello and bass, when young Gioachino Rossini was about 12 years old. Later, he reworked it for wind quartet, quartet number 5 in D, for flute, clarinet, horn, and bassoon. This is the Vienna-Berlin Ensemble with classical music from Cincinnati Public Radio and WGUC.

0: Vienna Berlin Ensemble on WGUC played Gioachino Rossini's Quartet No. 5 for flute, clarinet, horn, and bassoon.
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0: Reflecting on the completion of his third symphony, Camille Saint-Saëns said, "I gave everything to it I was able to give. What I have here accomplished, I will never achieve again." And he was not wrong. It turned out to be his final symphony, dedicated to the memory of his dear friend Franz Liszt, who had passed away just weeks before the piece was published. In fact, the organ part was meant to be played by Franz Liszt. This is Symphony No. 3, organ by Camille Saint-Saëns. Christian Macalaru conducts the French National Orchestra, Olivier Latrie on organ on Classical 90.9.

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Juneteenth Cincinnati Short Series sponsor, Eric and Jan Michelle Lemon-Kearney.

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Now they are stepping into a bold new chapter. Artworks is now 1001 Colors, a new name that reflects the unlimited creativity and uplifts the community of voices with the same commitment of creating bold art that builds bright futures.

0: Symphony No. 3, organ by Camille Saint-Saëns. Christian Macalaru conducted the French National Orchestra Olivier Latrie on organ. I love when that organ comes in. I'm Michael Grayson, in for Elaine today. Thanks for listening. This is Classical 90.9 WGUC.
1: 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Virtuoso trumpeter Paul Neeb's new album is entitled Undiscovered Trumpet Concertos. Recorded with the Budafog Dognyonyi Orchestra, one reviewer exclaims, Neeb and the Hungarians form a veritable dream team, and the result is nothing short of a revelation. I'm Elaine Deal. 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

0: Porco Rosso, music of Joe Hisaishi, with Mr. Hisaishi conducting the Royal Philharmonic on Classical 90.9.
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0: Music from Fretwork. That's Pavan, the music of William Laws, classical, 90.9 WGUC. I'm Michael Grayson, in for Elaine today. Thank you for listening. If you haven't looked out a window yet today, it's a beautiful day in our neighborhood, going up to 76 degrees today, 71 degrees right now in Cincinnati. Beautiful day. Thank you for sharing it with us. We have a lot of good music to fill that day. New at Noon, coming up next.
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0: When trumpeter Paul Neeb was asked about his first performance, he said, "I practiced a lot with the trumpet, and when I first started, my grandmother would say, 'Go toot outside.' So my first performance was for the neighbors outside in the backyard." The years progressed, my grandmother attended my Juilliard graduation and was very proud I no longer had to toot outside. Here he is tooting on your radio with music from his latest recording, Undiscovered Trumpet Concertos. Paul Neeb on trumpet, Joseph Prodprocki conducting the music of Joseph Prodprocki, Mladen Torbek conducting the Budapest Dohnányi Orchestra. Concert piece for trumpet and orchestra. It's New at Noon on Classical 90.9.

0: concert piece for trumpet and orchestra, the music of Josef Podprotky. Mladen Tarbuk conducted the Budafolk Dokonanje Orchestra. Paul Neeb on trumpet. That's from his latest CD, Undiscovered Trumpet Concertos. And you'll be hear more. You'll be hearing more from that CD all week long. It's new at noon on Classical 90.9 WGUC.
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0: 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Thank you for listening. This is Beethoven's Lenore Overture number 3, not to be confused with numbers 1, 2, and 4. It's a long story. 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
0: Three-time Grammy Award-winning violinist Hilary Hahn had been battling a pinched nerve for the past year or so and had to cancel a bunch of concerts last year. Good news, she has recovered and is back to touring, including concerts in Detroit coming up June 11th through 13th, in case you're looking for a road trip not too far away. This is Hilary Hahn on violin, along with the French Radio Philharmonic Orchestra, conducted by Mikko Frank. It's a poem by Ernest Chausson on Classical 90.9.

0: poem by Ernest Chausson. Mikko Frank conducted the French Radio Philharmonic, and Hilary Hahn featured on violin. I'm Michael Grayson, in for Elaine today. Thank you for listening. 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

0: 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I'm Michael Grayson in for Elaine today.
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0: Igor Stravinsky's Firebird Suite is from the ballet of the same name, inspired by Russian folklore. It was a big hit when it premiered back in 1910 and still a favorite today. This is Pavel Jarvi conducting the Cincinnati Symphony Orchestra.

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0: Karl Ditters von Dittersdorf was an 18th century Austrian composer, violinist, and a little ahead of his time. He was an expert to forest management and ecosystems worker. He was also a friend of both Haydn and Mozart. In fact, as the story goes, there was once an impromptu quartet at a casual chamber music reading session that consisted of Haydn, Mozart, Johann Baptist van Hall, and Karl Ditters von Dittersdorf, kind of a late 1700s Fab Four. This is String Quartet number 3 by Karl Ditters von Dittersdorf with the Franz Schubert Quartet.

0: String Quintet No. 3 by Carl Ditters von Dittersdorf with the Franz Schubert Quartet on Classical 90.9.
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0: The music of Amy Beach. That's Romance with Kristen Lee on violin, Jun Ho on piano. Coming up to 2 o'clock, beautiful day here in Cincinnati. I'm Michael Grayson, sitting in for Elaine today. Thanks for listening.
1: 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I'm Steve Seal. 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

0: Waltz from The Return of Maxim by Dmitri Shostakovich. 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

0: Orchestral Suite No. 1 by Johann Sebastian Bach. 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
0: Federico Mompo was a 20th century Spanish composer. He believed that music had become too complex and academic, so he sought to start again by stripping away everything unnecessary.
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0: Up next, an ocean fantasy by John Knowles Payne. He was the first American composer to achieve international fame for large-scale orchestra works. And he grew up in Portland, Maine, so using the ocean as a theme wasn't exactly an abstract concept for him. This is Joanne Folletta with the Ulster Orchestra with an ocean fantasy by John Knowles Payne on Classical 90.9.

0: An Ocean Fantasy by John Knowles Payne. Joanne Folletta conducted the Ulster Orchestra on Classical 90.9 WGUC. We're coming up to 3 o'clock on this Tuesday afternoon. I'm Michael Grayson, sitting in for Elaine today. She'll be back tomorrow.
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0: Ballet music from Don Juan by Christoph Gluck. 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
0: In the Steppes of Central Asia by Alexander Bordin was written in 1880 and dedicated to Franz Liszt. This is Nemi Yarvi conducting the Gothenburg Symphony Orchestra.

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0: In the steppes of Central Asia, the music of Alexander Borodin, Naomi Yarvey conducting the Gothenburg Symphony Orchestra.
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0: Leo Sowerby was an American composer and church musician in the early to mid-20th century. He won the Pulitzer Prize for Music in 1946 and was often called the Dean of American Church Music. Wasn't always in church, though. This is three summer beach sketches by Leo Sowerby with Gail Quillman featured on piano on Classical 90.9.

0: That was Gail Quillman on piano with Three Summer Beach Sketches, the music of Leo Sowerby. 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
2: 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I'm Steve Seal. 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
0: The music of John Williams next. This is Elegy for Cello and Orchestra with John Williams conducting the Recording Arts Orchestra and Yo-Yo Ma featured on cello.

0: Elegy for Cello and Orchestra by John Williams. Mr. Williams conducting the Recording Arts Orchestra with Yo-Yo Ma on cello on Classical 90.9.
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0: 77 degrees, lots of sunshine, nice breeze blowing out there today. Good day for a waltz in the woods. This is the music of Johann Strauss Jr. with Tales from the Vienna Woods. Herbert von Karajan conducting the Berlin Philharmonic.

0: Tales from the Vienna Woods, music of Johann Strauss Jr., Herbert von Karajan conducting the Berlin Philharmonic, classical 90.9 WGUC. I'm Michael Grayson in for Elaine today. She'll be back tomorrow, and Megan is standing right there, and she'll take you through the rest of the day with lots of great music.
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0: The Beloved Orchestral Suite by Dmitri Kabalevsky, The Comedians. It's a suite of 10 different movements, and of course, it has one of his best-known works in it, The Comedians' Gallop. It's the single most famous piece of music he ever wrote, and it's also popular as a piece played on sports days in Japan. We just heard all 10 of the movements performed by Donald Barra and the San Diego Chamber Orchestra. I'm your host, Megan LaVilla, so glad to be here with you, listening to WGUC.
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0: Antonio Vivaldi's Concerto No. 11 is actually part of a set of 12 concertos called The Contest Between Harmony and Invention. We're about to hear this Concerto No. 11, now performed by the Ensemble I Solisti Italiani.

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Learn about Cincinnati's historic Mance Hotel, a welcoming destination for Black travelers during segregation, as part of our Green Book series on 90.9 WGUC, airing Fridays at 6:58 p.m. and Sundays at noon. 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

sonatas, usually known as the Four Seasons. We just heard that 11th, performed by I Solisti Italiani, here on your companion throughout the day, Classical 90.9. 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Passion loves company. Have you ever thought of, instead of writing a card or sending balloons or flowers, for writing a song instead as a get-well present? That's exactly what Arvo Pärt did for his own daughter, Arina, for her recovery from surgery after an appendectomy. Now, he named this piece Variations for the Healing of Arinushka, which is the name that he would always call her, and we'll hear it now performed by pianist Reinis Zarins.

Antonio Vivaldi's Concerto No. 11 in D major. It's out of a set of 12 concertos called The Contest Between Harmony and Invention. And you actually might know the first four of those. They're violin.

0: Arinushka is what Arvo Pärt lovingly calls his daughter Arina. He actually wrote this piece, Variations for the Healing of Arinushka, in honor of the fact that she was recovering from a surgery. And he has a very deep emotional connection to his daughter that he has said before. And he wanted this to serve as an expression of hope and healing during her recovery. Pianist Renis Zarins just performed on Classical 90.9.
1: 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Featured soloists include Batavia High School band directors David Smith Tuba and Emily Smith Piccolo, performing The Elephant and the Fly. The ACB Dixieland Quintet will also perform. 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
0: Peter Tchaikovsky is very famous for a myriad of different pieces, and we're about to listen to one of those, one of his famous ballets out of a bunch of them. This is Swan Lake. We'll hear highlights now performed by the Orchestra of the Mariinsky Theatre.

0: for how famous the music of Swan Lake by Peter Tchaikovsky and the whole ballet is now, it might be surprising to you that it actually was a failure to start out with. The premiere was not well received. A few critics said it was too complicated for ballet. It was labeled too noisy, too Wagnerian, too symphonic. Critics also thought that the choreography was unimaginative and unmemorable, and the German origins of the story were, quote, treated with suspicion, while the tale itself was regarded as stupid, with unpronounceable surnames for its characters. So I think, though, that history has changed tides, and it's definitely looked at with a more positive light now. We just heard the beautiful music from Swan Lake, performed by Valery Gergiev and the orchestra of the Marensky Theater.
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0: We've had a few composers who were inspired by the work of Ludwig Holberg. You might know we often play Johann Halvorsen's Holberg Suite. Well, right now we're listening to more opera music from the comedy by Ludwig Holberg called Masquerade. The music's by Carl Nielsen. We'll now hear the overture performed by the San Francisco Symphony.

0: Carl Nielsen's Masquerade Overture from the opera. We just heard Herbert Blomstedt and the San Francisco Symphony.
1: 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Cincy Fringe Fest running now through June 13th. Here's festival producer Katie Hartman.
2: We have an amazing festival lineup this year. It's bite-sized theater. These are all local, national, and international indie theater artists bringing 60-minute productions to our fair city in pop-up venues all over the Rhine. These are storefronts, churches, church basements, etc. that have been built out. You have these constraints, and they really allow for more creativity from these theater makers. It's just an awesome way to dip your toe into our extremely vibrant theater scene here in Cincinnati. We have free Kids Fringe programming on weekend afternoons. We have everything from bilingual dance, heroic harmonies from a local company that is its superhero training for kids with professional musicians. We have hip hop and street style dance tournament happening completely free. We also have a deaf day on Saturday, June 6th. That is 7 back-to-back ASL performances, starting with a Kids Fringe show, and then that's going to end with our late night programming that night, which is a perennial favorite. It's called The Gay Spelling Bee. We have a local company that is coming back with a standalone sequel, I like to call it, but it's called One Gay Wedding and Absolutely No Funerals. We also have mini musicals this year. We have Private Equity, the musical. We have Bomb, an FBI memoir. We also have a musical review with all original songs coming to us from a company in Baltimore. It's music, magic, and mayhem. And we have free late night programming. It's a party every single night back at No Theater. I'm particularly excited about this Thursday. We have our third annual Puppet Slam. If folks want to come and check out the schedule, they can go online at Cincy Fringe Guide. It's just an awesome time.
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0: I'm Megan Lavilla, starting off the hour on WGUC with the String Quartet No. 5 in A Major by Johann Baptist von Hall. It's the fifth out of six from his Opus 6. We just heard it performed by the Eibler Quartet.
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0: When Claude Debussy was in his 20s, he had a bit of an obsession with the genre of arabesque. He wrote about the Baroque arabesque, saying that was the age of the wonderful arabesque, when music was subject to the laws of beauty inscribed in the movements of nature herself. We'll hear his arabesque No. 1 he wrote out of a set of two, performed now by pianist John O'Connor.

0: Originally out of a set of two arabesques composed for piano while Debussy was just in his 20s, that would be the first of them performed by pianist John O'Connor.
1: 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Featured soloists include Batavia High School band directors David Smith Tuba and Emily Smith Piccolo, performing The Elephant and the Fly. The ACB Dixieland Quintet will also perform. 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
0: A piece now originally from a larger work by Emmanuel Chabrier known as Picturesque Pieces. We'll hear the pompous minuet, now performed by Eshi Owe and the Minnesota Orchestra, here on 90.9.

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0: From Emmanuel Chabrier's Picturesque Pieces, we just heard one of the last movements, the pompous minuet. That was AJ Owe and the Minnesota Orchestra here on 90.9. And we have a couple more pieces coming up. And then, of course, our 6 o'clock symphony coming up in just about 30 minutes, as well as our 90-second naturalist.
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0: In the year 2000, Joseph Curiale was commissioned by the University of Wyoming Symphony Orchestra to commemorate the new millennium. This is the piece he ended up writing, Wind River I Am. We'll hear Curiale himself performing with the London Symphony Orchestra.

0: Named after the Wind River Range in Wyoming, that would be Joseph Curiale's Wind River I Am. It was fittingly commissioned for the University of Wyoming Symphony Orchestra on the occasion of the new millennium in 2000. We just heard Curiale himself leading the London Symphony Orchestra here on 90.9.
1: 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Christian Reif conducts a salute to legendary women by Mel Bonice, as well as the magical work that made composer Paul Dukas a household name, and the incredible Symphonie Fantastique by Hector Berlioz. I'm Steve Seal. That's next time on APM's Symphony Cast. 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
0: Speaking of French, it's Francis Poulenc's Suite Francoise on 90.9. Ending the hour, we'll hear Dennis Wick and the London Wind Orchestra perform this piece.

0: Seven movements within Francis Poulenc's Suite Francois on 90.9. We just heard Dennis Wick leading the London Wind Orchestra for it. And keeping with that London theme, our 6 o'clock symphony is coming up next, and it does tend to have a little bit of a British patriotic flair. Stay tuned.
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2: Hi there, I'm Thane Maynard. Freshwater mussels are among the most endangered groups of animals in North America, with many species facing rapid decline. Of the 297 mussel species in the U.S., nearly 100 are listed as either endangered or likely already extinct. These unassuming mollusks play a vital role in aquatic ecosystems by filtering water, cycling nutrients, and providing habitat for other organisms. Their survival is threatened by a combination of human activities and environmental changes. One major cause is habitat destruction. Dams, channelization, and dredging alter river flow, disrupt sediment patterns, and fragment mussel populations. Pollution from agricultural runoff, industrial waste, and untreated sewage introduces toxins that mussels cannot tolerate. Invasive species such as zebra mussels outcompete native mussels for space and food. Climate change adds further stress by altering water temperatures and flow patterns, making survival even harder. Because mussels rely on specific fish hosts to complete their life cycle, the loss of even one host species can doom a mussel species to extinction.
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0: A couple minutes early for our 6 o'clock symphony tonight, but it is a long symphony, so we will need that time. Let's buckle in. I'm Megan LaVilla for our 6 o'clock symphony today. We're featuring the last completed symphony by an English composer, Edward Elgar's Symphony No. 2 in E-flat major. I say last completed since his third symphony was cut short by his death in 1934. A meaningful work both publicly and personally, Elgar called this second symphony, quote, the passionate pilgrimage of the soul, and explained the personal nature of the work to his friend, saying, I have written out my soul in the concerto, the symphony number 2, and the ode, and you know it, in these three works I have shown myself. On the public side, Elgar kept the patriotic streak he was remembered for. The official dedication reads, Dedicated to the memory of His Late Majesty King Edward VII. This symphony, designed early in 1910 to be a loyal tribute, bears its present dedication with the gracious approval of His Majesty the King. And speaking of being designed early in 1910 and adding to the nationalistic theme, Elgar had actually intended for this work to be a sequel to his Cockaigne overture called In London Town, which paints a vivid picture of London's streets. As one music historian recounts, working at a furious rate, Elgar returned to sketches made back in 1903, some of them conceived for a sequel to the Cockaigne overture under the working title of City of Dread Night. However, this ever sensitive to both acclaim and criticism, Elgar then tapped a fresh vein of creative energy. By March of 1911, the second symphony was complete. Now let's listen to it, performed most fittingly by the London Philharmonic Orchestra, led by Leonard Slatkin.

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Juneteenth Cincinnati Short Series sponsor, Eric and Jan Michelle Lemon-Kearney.

0: Edward Elgar had a bit of a late start when it came to writing symphonies. For starters, his first symphony was written at the youthful age of 51. And throughout the years, he had pondered on symphonic work, but soldiered on, and it was as early as 1901 that he started sketching his second symphony, using a theme from his 1893 work called The Black Knight. Later, in May of 1910, the passing of King Edward spurred him into finishing this symphony, and we just heard it as our 6 o'clock symphony on 90.9, performed by the London Philharmonic Orchestra, led by Leonard Slatkin. I'm Megan LaVilla. Thanks so much for listening. 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
3: This is the Composer's Datebook for June 2nd. I'm John Burge. When you listen to classical music like Bach or Mozart, you're taking a trip in a time machine. Or, as Shirley MacLaine might have put it, classical music is the soundtrack of your previous lives. American composer Sebastian Currier goes even further and says, "It's only a little bit of an exaggeration to say that music is made of nothing but time. Well, and air, too. Melodic or rhythmic gestures are made of a series of events moving forward in time. The rest is air. A musician bows a string, blows air in a cylinder, strikes a metal object, and a series of sound waves takes that information to our ears. It's always been fascinating to me that an art form that is so penetrating is made of such ephemeral stuff." So, no surprise, Currier gave the title Time Machines to his work for violin and orchestra that premiered in New York City on today's date in 2011. The German violinist Anna-Sophie Mutter was the soloist, performing with the New York Philharmonic led by Alan Gilbert, and they made a live recording of the new work.

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I'm Steve Seal, and this week we're at the Lakes Area Music Festival in Brainerd, Minnesota. Founded in 2009, the Lakes Area Music Festival was established when four friends from the Eastman School of Music in Rochester, New York, came to spend the summer in Brainerd, Minnesota, and ended up putting on six free concerts, enlisting members from the nearby Minnesota and St. Paul Chamber Orchestras to participate. Flash forward 15 years, and the festival has grown by leaps and bounds, now spanning 3 weeks and attracting musicians from top orchestras and ensembles worldwide to perform. Symphonic music, opera, and ballet now make up the programming, and the festival's outreach initiative brings classical music into area public libraries, elder care facilities, correctional facilities, women's shelters, and more. For this program, music director Christian Reif brings together three very different French composers for a spotlight on legendary women, a wizard in training, and finally, an impassioned artist whose obsession dooms him to eternal torment. First, from the late romantic female composer Mel Bonis, and a sampling from her suite entitled Legendary Women, we'll hear a depiction of Salome, the New Testament figure who has inspired countless portrayals in art, literature, and music. Then, the best-known piece by a composer who allowed only a handful of his completed works to be heard by the public, Paul Dukas and The Sorcerer's Apprentice. And finally, a phantasmagorical journey from infatuation to violence, but one in which the protagonist receives his comeuppance for his crimes, the Symphonie Fantastique by Hector Berlioz. Before we arrive in France, though, there are two additional works to get our concert started. First, a work by one of history's most highly regarded Ukrainian composers, Mykola Lysenko, and the overture to his telling of the quintessentially Ukrainian tale, Taras Bulba. And for the cherry on top, the premiere of a new work, one that celebrates this precise, idyllic northern Minnesota setting that draws musicians from far and wide to this out-of-the-way Midwestern festival every year. The tone poem, North Long Lake, Minnesota, by composer Jonathan Ziner. A gathering of friends and a banquet of fine music from the land of 10,000 lakes. Welcome to APM's Symphony Cast. Mykola Lysenko is often called the father of Ukrainian classical music. His opera, Taras Bulba, takes its story from the tale of the same name by Ukrainian-Russian author Nikolai Gogol. Taras Bulba is a Cossack and patriarch whose two sons return home from school in far-off Kyiv. Bulba convinces them to join him in going to war against Poland. The opera's overture is a rousing curtain raiser, alternating between the lovely and the heroic. Drawing on melodies from the opera, it glows with Lysenko's delight in the folk music of his country. And the final broad, martial-sounding tune would likely rouse any army to solidarity and action. Here now is Christian Reif, music director of the festival, coming on stage here at the Gitche Zibe Center for the Arts in Brainerd, Minnesota, to lead the Lakes Area Music Festival Orchestra and the overture to Taras Bulba by Mykola Lysenko.

The overture to the opera Taras Bulba by Mykola Lysenko, the composer often called the father of Ukrainian classical music. Before the orchestra of the Lakes Area Music Festival, led by the festival's music director, Christian Reif, here on SymphonyCast. We're in Brainerd, Minnesota this week, checking in on this popular annual music festival that draws musicians from the Minnesota Orchestra, St. Paul Chamber Orchestra, and players from all across the world for a yearly gathering of friends for great music and warm camaraderie. And the next piece on the program has a pretty big connection to this festival and this cozy and welcoming part of the region as well. Composer Jonathan Zeiner says there's no reason that contemporary classical music needs to be a scary, esoteric thing. Part of being a living composer, he says, is having the opportunity to go into communities and communicate with people. And that's exactly what he's done with his work that we're about to hear. North Long Lake, Minnesota is what it's called. Its dedicatees, Don and Marianne Bennett, have been longtime supporters of and indeed driving forces behind the Lakes Area Music Festival. And when Marianne passed away last summer, Zeiner says it affected him deeply, as it did the festival community as a whole. His piece, he says, both salutes the Bennetts, who live together on the lake that gives the piece its title, and serves as a portrait of the beauty and peacefulness of the rural Minnesota surroundings that attract cabin dwellers and, yes, concert goers for this very festival. Here again, Christian Reif to lead the orchestra of the Lakes Area Music Festival in North Long Lake, Minnesota, by Jonathan Zeiner.

North Long Lake, Minnesota, by Jonathan Zeiner. A sound portrait of the very locale where this music is being made in this concert by the Lakes Area Music Festival in Brainerd, Minnesota. We heard the festival musicians led by music director Christian Reif. In that piece, written with a special couple in mind, Don and Marianne Bennett, a longtime driving and sustaining force behind this festival. I'm Steve Seal. We're at the Gitche Zibe Center for the Arts in Brainerd, Minnesota. And for the remainder of our concert now, we're traveling to Paris to hear music by three very different French composers. Still to come, the best-known work by Paul Dukas, and probably the best-known work by Hector Berlioz. But first, a composer whose music is starting to enjoy a bit of a renaissance as her name begins to be a bit better known. Mel Bonis was born Melanie, but she preferred the much more familiar and casual Mel. And during her lifetime, from 1858 to 1937, she was prolific, writing over 300 works for orchestra, chamber ensembles, choral works, organ pieces, even a mass. In her time at the Paris Conservatory, she held her own and then some in the exclusive boys' club of classical composing. Among her classmates was Debussy, in fact. And so the idea of the strong woman was not abstract to Bonis, but rather a daily commitment. Appropriately, the work that we'll hear comes from her suite, Femmes de Légende, Legendary Women, portraying powerful protagonists from myth and history, including Ophelia, Melisande, and others. And in this case, Salome, the biblical figure who has been portrayed many times in literature, drama, and music. Although the title inevitably evokes Richard Strauss's opera named after her, created in Dresden in 1905 and performed in Paris in 1907, it's not known whether Bonis heard it. Far from the spectacular, Bonis offers an inward-looking work, subtly dramatic and richly evocative. Here again, Christian Reif with the musicians of the Lakes Area Music Festival in Salome from Legendary Women by Mel Bonis.

0: Salome, the New Testament figure known both for her demand for the head of John the Baptist and for her feverish dance as depicted in particular by Richard Strauss in his opera of the same name. In this case, presented in a much more thoughtful setting by the late 19th, early 20th century French composer Mel Bonis. Salome, in this case, as more than the character she is often depicted as, but as a more complete person. Mel Bonis, including her in her suite, Legendary Women. Christian Reif led the musicians of the Lakes Area Music Festival here at the Gitche Zibe Center for the Arts in Brainerd, Minnesota, on SymphonyCast. Staying in Paris for our next composer and a fellow who was a contemporary of Mel Bonis and, in fact, also a fellow student at the Paris Conservatory, as was Debussy at the time, Paul Dukas, however, was different from both of them in that he was far more self-critical of his own work, to the point that he withdrew and even destroyed more of his completed compositions than what he allowed to be published. One work that we can all be eternally grateful, though, that he allowed through his gates to reach the outside world is the one that went on to be not only his best-known piece, but a standard in the classical repertoire, probably owing, at least partially, to its use some 40 years after he wrote it by Walt Disney in the classic animated film Fantasia. Yes, Dukas' masterpiece is the work that many of us know as the soundtrack to Mickey Mouse's big cinematic star turn as the hapless magical understudy who, for a moment, overestimates his own abilities at wizardry as the result of watching the boss do his tricks. The Sorcerer's Apprentice began its life as a cautionary tale by Wolfgang Goethe, warning humankind of the dangers of hubris. In the hands of Dukas, the opportunity to depict those rows of marching brooms overwhelming the hapless apprentice as the wizard's lair is overtaken by water was a tantalizing.
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0: The Master Wizard returns, restoring order to his lair as the apprentice is sent back to his quarters, duly chastised for his hubris. The Sorcerer's Apprentice by Paul Dukas, performed by the musicians of the Lakes Area Music Festival, led by Christian Reif, here at the Gitche Zibe Center for the Arts in Brainerd, Minnesota, on Symphony Cast. I'm Steve Seal. We are enjoying a thrilling concert in a relaxed setting this week at the festival that gathers musicians from around the world to the land of 10,000 lakes every year for camaraderie amidst the joy of music. When we return, our final French work on the program will be a big one as Hector Berlioz brings us his tale of love that turns to obsession and ultimately madness in his spectacular Symphonie Fantastique. That's coming up next on APM's Symphony Cast.
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Welcome back to Symphony Cast. I'm Steve Seal. We're at the Gitche Zibe Center for the Arts in Brainerd, Minnesota for the Lakes Area Music Festival. In 1830, when he was 26, Hector Berlioz was experiencing even more intense emotional tumult than was usually the case with the arch-romantic composer. "I have just been plunged into an endless, insatiable passion," he wrote to a friend. "She is still in London, and yet I feel her near." The she was Harriet Smithson, an Irish Shakespearean actress with whom Berlioz had fallen into deep infatuation, which would soon become obsession. Of course, like any good romantic artist, Berlioz would not keep his preoccupation merely inside, but rather he would funnel his passions into his art. And the result would ultimately become one of the great musical depictions of obsession escalating to dangerous obsession in all of music history. Berlioz had a symphony in mind, and in it, a very thinly disguised stand-in for the composer himself also falls hard for the object of his affection and is rebuffed. In the composer's fictional rendering, though, Berlioz's doppelganger nurses the wounds of said rejection first by ingesting tons of opium and then, in a drug-induced haze, hallucinates killing his beloved. It is, needless to say, one of the more troubling plot twists in classical music, certainly as it raises the question of whether or not Berlioz himself felt such an action might actually be disturbing, not to mention a pretty ghastly event to depict, merely to advance a story. Nevertheless, the composer's stand-in in his musical work does pay the price. In his hallucination, after committing his crime, he is marched to the scaffold, and yes, the fall of the guillotine is evident in the music, after which a hideous and hellish scene unfolds in the final movement, the dream of a witch's Sabbath. And at that devilish bacchanal, not only are there witches, but his beloved as well, returning to mock him for his sins. Musically, though, the piece ends with a rousing major chord flourish, as if to say to the audience it was all but a thrill ride. No harm, just a big helping of ghoulish fun. Here once again is Christian Reif to lead the musicians of the Lakes Area Music Festival in the Symphonie Fantastique by Hector Berlioz.